0: Cloudwire Nights, that is The Offspring and Make It All Right. 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

0: 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That is Luxy Turna from 72 Seasons. Before that, Ride the Lightning from the album of the same name. My name is Chuck. That wraps up Mission Metallica, man. I'm going to take a quick one. When I get back, I'm going to tell you how you can win a trip to see Breaking Benjamin in Florida. And then we're going to hear the new one from Nickelback. Yeah, not a bad 1-2 whammy, huh? That's up next.
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2: 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I mean, what parent isn't worried about? What am I not doing right? What am I not doing enough? And then I realized, wait, that's being a parent.
3: Don't worry about being perfect. I've had around 3 other mother figures in my life, but only one of them has taught me how a mother loves.

0: are. It's Loud Wire Nights. They're on the road right now, man. They've been on the road for most of the year. They still have several shows left here in the States. But if you've missed them, you might have to road trip to see them. Or you can just live vicariously through, you know, fans, social media posts, and all of that. But I will tell you this. Go see him if you get the chance. Yes, you can pull out clips of Axl sounding like he's struggling, whatever, man. But playing for a few hours, they all sound great, man. This is Guns N' Roses. They're playing live in 2026. You can't be mad about that. Get all the details you need on their tour at loudwire.com. Coming up after this break, I've got new music from Cage the Elephant.
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That is Bill Murray and A Day to Remember with Always Let You Down. I got to remind you, you can enter to win a trip for two to West Palm Beach to see Breaking Benjamin, Chevelle, and Star Set. 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Tonight's code word is a simple one. Ben. B-E-N. Ben. Drop that in the app while you do, man. Let's hear some Def Lep. It's Loudwire Nights. 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
6: So tonight's nightcap, it's got a little bit of ice, as you can hear. It's got a little bit of a Crown Royal. It's got a little bit of Seagram 7, and it's got just a teensy tiny bit of Coke in it. Why? Because that's what makes up a black tooth grin, and that was the drink of Dimebag Darrell. And tonight, man, we've been celebrating Dime's birthday. He was born on this day in 1966, and though we lost him in 2004, man, it's crazy to think that. Tonight, we celebrate his life, his legacy, his influence. We celebrate Dimebag, man. And so we're going to raise up our black tooth grins with a song from Cross Canadian Ragweed. We've had Cody Canada, the frontman of this band, on the show a few times in the past. And we always get into stories about how he was friends with the guys in Pantera and how the moment he heard that Dime got murdered on stage, he wrote this song, man. And so whenever we get the chance, we pay tribute to Dimebag with this song. It is called Dimebag. It is from Cross Canadian Ragweed, and it is for Dimebag. It is for you. It is for me. Throw those horns up in the air. Throw back that black tooth grin, man. I'll see you tomorrow night. It's Loudwire Nights.

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0: all or
1: no,
0: what
1: order, that we're dying.
0: Okay.
2: Like, from this point forward.
3: Yeah.
1: So like Kelly ain't going to any of the rest of our funerals.
3: No. Y'all are all coming to mine. Unless you don't want to. You're invited.
1: Yeah. Like it would be available to us.
2: I have to. I have the sound effects.
3: Yeah. You have to play the Bad Day song.
0: I was just standing there holding up an iPad.
2: I'm holding it over my head like say anything.
1: Colonel Cheese is beating the hell out of him a minute later.
2: Yeah. I'm dressed like John Cusack.
1: He became a colonel because he's beating hot wings so much. You've been promoted. I've been retired.
2: He'd laugh.
0: He better laugh. Do you
3: think you're suggesting right now.
1: Kelly's dad would laugh at her funeral if you played Daniel Powder Had a Bad Day?
2: If I was holding my iPad over my head like John Cusack and say anything?
0: Yeah.
2: Yes. He'd get the boombox reference.
3: Yeah. Honestly, he's probably writing all this down right now. So when and if it happens, if and when, he and Hot Wings can giggle together.
1: I just don't think that's how parents think about their kids being dead. But maybe I might be wrong. Maybe someday I'll have a funny story about what I would do at their funeral.
3: Oh.
1: Let's hope not.
3: Yeah.
1: It's disgusting.
3: Makes it sad.
1: It does. More on the way. It is the Free Beer and Hot Wings Show.
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14: Playing with my daughter, I felt like a stranger.
12: I was overwhelmed.
13: I couldn't sleep.
12: I just wanted to be by myself. I didn't have a clear sense of what to do next.
13: I was

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From AC/DC, Brian.

0: Man, how great would that be?
1: That'd be awesome.
0: I mean, and if you're Dave Grohl and the rest of the Foo Fighters, how great would it be to play with someone they all no doubt looked up to?
2: Oh, cool.
3: That guy is living the dream.
0: Yes.
3: Like, well, he's living his dream. I mean, like, if you're an up-and-coming rock musician, he's played with everyone at this point. And I can't believe how good Brian Johnson still sounds with the way he sings.
0: Yeah. Mm-hmm. Yeah.
3: He's nearly 80.
0: Yeah. It was remarkable. people who bought tickets to see the AC/DC, that is, coming up at a show in St. Louis, probably had to be bummed. The Pretty Reckless, who had been opening for AC/DC on a number of dates, had to drop out of the September 8th show, which is pretty disappointing because Pretty Reckless is pretty awesome as well. Mm-hmm. But the Foo Fighters and AC/DC announced last night that night, for one night only, the Foo Fighters will open for AC/DC.
2: That's awesome.
0: And for the people who already have tickets,
3: my God,
0: you have tickets to two headliners now instead of one. I mean, it was already going to be great with the Pretty Reckless.
1: That's
0: a good show.
1: Pretty awesome, though.
0: And you know they'll do something to make it special.
1: God, that's going to be a long show.
3: Of course.
1: It's going to be such a long show.
3: It'll be bananas.
1: Because you know that the Foo Fighters aren't going to come out and do like a tight 45.
0: Yeah.
3: No.
0: Right.
3: No.
0: Oh, that'd be good.
3: I'm sure they'll do a bunch of crossover stuff together.
0: On the way, is it cheating? And the pettiest reasons for ending a relationship. This is a big national What Does America Think survey. 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
14: Welcome back to the 2026 Shea Summer Series. 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
15: Hi, Mackenzie.
14: How are you?
15: 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How are you doing?
14: 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Thank you for joining me today.
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14: So today we are driving around in a 2024 Cadillac Lyriq from the Shea Megalot. And I have to say, this is a really pretty car.
15: It's a beautiful car. 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Just having visibility to the sky and the sun and everything like that is very pleasant. Makes the drive very relaxing.
14: I'm Mackenzie Miller. Stay tuned for our next guest. Just saying.

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1: 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She's a mom herself. She was talking to her mom and making one of those recorded pieces about, you know, where you ask them questions and it's a nice little legacy thing for the family, right? As parents get older. And you'll hear the question and you'll hear the very honest answer.
4: What's your favorite part of being a mother?
5: When they left for college.
6: Life became easier.
4: Your favorite part of motherhood is when all of us left your house?
5: Mm-hmm. We love our children, but not randomly, okay? We say, oh, my children are home. None of that bull.
4: When we were home, was there a favorite moment?
5: When you all were sleeping?
4: When we were home and awake.
5: I don't think it ever occurred to me.
4: You have not liked one part of being mothers?
5: Absolutely.
4: Well, happy Mother's Day. Thank you.
1: Oh my God.
7: Wow.
1: At one point, she asked the two of them, because they both had three kids, did either of you plan or want to have three kids? And they both went, no. Mm-mm. Nope. Like, you know, there are plenty of parents who may have that feeling, but typically they hide it a little.
7: Usually a little. Usually a little, yeah.
1: Well, here's a contest.
8: Like, you couldn't come up with one thing. Like, right? Watching you smile.
1: I'm sure. Maybe not. I mean, some parents just... I'm like, yeah, I did it because that's what you do. And then I wanted it to be over.
7: Mm-hmm. Yeah.
1: All right. They're going to have a contest in Philadelphia. It sounds miserable. I don't know why they're doing it, but it's going to get competitive. That's for sure. And you're probably going to think you could do it.
9: And I got a question for Gray. Deuces, you can stick around too. How are your parallel parking skills? Are you good at it?
10: Does perfection.
9: It scare you? Oh,
10: perfection. I have a camera.
9: The men say excellent. Oh, he uses the camera. Even better. And what was yours, Deuces? Excellent.
10: Excellent,
9: of course. Well, drivers who can whip into a tiny city spot with just a few turns of the wheel are being invited, you know what, to prove it.
10: Okay, a first-of-its-kind competition is pitting 20 of the city's best against each other for what is sure to be a thrilling, nail-biting, quintessentially Philly face-off. Alicia Mirelli now with those details.
1: The parallel parking contest they're getting to?
11: I would crush this. Hmm.
1: You think?
11: I can whip any car into any parallel parking spot. I can do it. I could do it with any of your cars. I can whip into a parallel parking spot so well. I love it.
1: If one of the schools was doing one of those school bus rodeos, you think you could whip one of those into a spot?
11: I'd have to drive a school bus around for a minute just to get the feel of it.
1: Yeah.
11: But yeah, absolutely. I love parallel parking. I don't know why I'm so good at it. I know this sounds so stupid.
1: I don't know why I'm so good.
11: I do actually. I lived in Atlanta for 10 years and had to parallel park everywhere I parked for nine of those 10 years.
7: But were you doing that in Suburbans or full size pickups? Like, I think I appreciate your confidence as a fellow parallel park master.
11: Oh yeah.
7: But those are wildly different than parking.
11: Bro, I've done it in a 96 Jeep Grand Cherokee, a PT Cruiser. Don't even F with me, dude.
7: That's small.
11: Oh, well, let me get... I'm working my way up, Hot Wings. Honda Civics, which are like go-karts, right? You can whip those things into anything. Yeah, and then an HRV, and then a Jeep. And
7: those
11: then
7: are all small.
11: Then my ex drove like one of those Jeep trucks, and he couldn't parallel park for nothing. Okay. For nothing.
7: Didn't surprise me.
11: Yeah, I know, right? Mm. It was crazy. I just love it. I don't know what it is. It's like spatial awareness. I'm so good at it. I'd take people out.
8: We should have a contest.
11: We absolutely should.
8: Like, all of us have to parallel park everyone's vehicle on the show.
7: Yeah, because I think I can tell you, and Freebeer can attest to this too, when you have like a really big vehicle, like an Excursion or a Suburban or whatever, the challenge isn't the parking. It's going, is that spot big enough?
11: Oh, definitely.
7: Because a lot of spots, like the spots that are the parallel parking spots that are at least like in the town I live in, my bumpers overhang both white lines. Like they're too short.
1: Yeah.
7: So you really have to see where is every other car here, because I'm not sure I'm going to fit. I definitely have stopped for a second and went, Yeah, I'm not even going to bother right now. That's
11: Oh, see, it's a test for me. That's a challenge I like to see. I'm like, can I fit? I bet I can.
7: I have gotten into
11: I can do it in two moves.
7: I got into this. Grayson had a cross-country competition last in last fall, and it was outside of Houseman Field here, and it was the smallest spot in the world. I had, no lie, 4 inches between each bumper of my Suburban, and I was 2 inches from the curb. Like, it was amazing. Grayson was like, oh my God, I don't know how you did that. I go, I don't either.
2: It sounds impossible.
7: I go, that was so good. I go, that was so good.
2: The math and geometry of that seems impossible.
7: I might have taken a picture of it. I'll look.
2: Like, you had to have those things where you put it under the wheels and you slide it in sideways.
7: Like one of the, yeah, like I wouldn't believe if I wasn't seeing it with my own eyes.
2: Mm-hmm.
7: That's pretty feel good.
6: You know that there is nothing that brings us more pride, joy, or a bigger flex than getting that parallel park on the first try on a busy street in a tight spot.
12: Exactly. Nothing feels better.
2: That is pretty Philadelphia. And I'm sure a lot of big cities, but Philly messed with my head when I first lived in suburban Philly in Bucks County. When I drive in, because they'll have parallel parking in the middle of a street. Mm-hmm. So there's rows on the side. Did Atlanta do that as well?
11: Yeah. Oh,
2: maybe
11: yeah.
2: It's really common. I just didn't see it. But the people that would parallel park in the middle, I'm like, well, that's even more terrifying. I don't know why.
7: Yeah, that's it. It's weird when it's the wrong side.
13: And the newly formed PPPA.
12: The Philadelphia Parallel Parking Association.
11: Wants to crown
13: Philadelphia's first ever parallel parking champion.
12: It's like, well,
8: Whoa, are they covering up the mirrors? So it's like extra difficult.
2: Oh, wow. Awesome. Did you see how they saved the car in front? Wow. They taped pool noodles to the rear bumper?
11: Yes.
12: It's like, well, I've got my giant SUV. I park a van every day. I win automatically. Let's find out who's number one for real.
6: This could be really great television, territorial parking prowess, like Northeast versus South Philly, West Philly.
12: You're right on time. This is exactly what we love.
2: Honestly, we could do this as a great local radio promotion, like out of the ballpark or something. Yes.
7: Doing it without mirrors would be really, really difficult because cars now are really hard to see out of.
2: Yeah.
13: Tenders will compete in three events.
11: Oh, my God, a little kid in a hot... What are those called?
8: Power wheels.
7: Yeah. A little Hummer power wheel.
8: And it had a sign on the back that said no backup cameras allowed.
12: First is just called one shot. That's just, give me your bet. You got one shot, okay, no correction.
7: The person in the CRV sucks at it.
12: How close to the curb do you get, okay? Second is tight squeeze. And then the third is under duress. That's where we probably got a cone in that spot. We kind of probably got a person yelling at you.
8: Oh, that would be fun.
7: Yeah. Under duress is the tough one.
8: Under
7: like
8: duress.
7: when traffic is waiting for you.
8: Yep.
7: Or if you're right in front of a restaurant, like, and everyone can see you. I have to fix it on those occasions where I go, oh, man. Like, I've had to do that a few times with my pickup because I'm not used to the dynamics of it, and I go, oh, I look stupid now.
8: Everyone's laughing at me.
7: I had to fix it.
12: Somebody honking behind you, maybe other couple special surprise distractions.
6: Amazing. And the prize?
12: The prize, first of all, to me, the title, Best Parallel Parker
2: in
12: Philly.
2: The prize doesn't matter on this, does it?
8: So nothing is what he's saying.
2: Yes.
12: 2026. I mean, doesn't get much better than that. That's bragging rights. Second is a trophy that includes a piece of the curb. And
11: awesome. Okay.
12: The third is a cash prize of $76. Essentially, we'll cover your next parking ticket.
2: One of my favorite Philly things, when we moved there, Hot Wings, in 2002.
7: Yeah.
2: There were two things going on in the city. One, the mayor at the time was trying to get rid of all of the abandoned cars. And I can't remember how many there were, but I remember being stunned by the number of abandoned cars that were in Philly that they opened up because it was taking parking away.
7: Thousands and thousands.
2: And then two, they raised the prices on metered parking across the city. But they raised it enough that it was cheaper to get a ticket and they didn't think of it. So for like 3 weeks, everybody's like, free parking unless you get caught.
8: Yeah.
2: Which was a giant blunder. All right. There's two more things that we didn't get to. One is Darius Rucker telling a great story about the time he was starstruck by something that happened from another celebrity, which is great. And we didn't get to the city council with a special guest. So we're going to do those in 1 hour. We'll get to those with the Peacock Attack story. 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
0: Welcome back to the 2026 Shea Summer Series. We have a surprise guest. Let's find out who. Hi, Jess.
3: Hi, Mackenzie.
0: How are you?
3: I'm doing well today. How are you doing?
0: I am great. Thank you for joining me today.
3: Absolutely.
0: So today we are driving around in a 2024 Cadillac Lyriq from the Shea Megalot. And I have to say, this is a really pretty car.
3: It's a beautiful car. I would say my favorite feature would be the moonroof. Just having visibility to the sky and the sun and everything like that is very pleasant. It makes the drive very relaxing.
0: I'm Mackenzie Miller. Stay tuned for our next guest, Just Shea.
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2: 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And the surprise guest, well, not a surprise guest. They knew he was coming. They introduced him at the city council meeting in San Diego. Right now, this.

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8: Hi, Mackenzie.
7: How are you?
8: I'm doing well today. How are you doing?
7: I am great. Thank you for joining me today.
8: Absolutely.
7: So today we are driving around in a 2024 Cadillac Lyriq from the Shea Megalot. And I have to say, this is a really pretty car.
8: It's a beautiful car. I would say my favorite feature would be the moonroof. Just having visibility to the sky and the sun and everything like that is very pleasant. It makes the drive very relaxing.
7: I'm Mackenzie Miller. Stay tuned for our next guest. Just saying.
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1: A tiny tear fell from the angel's eyes and landed on a discarded cigarette butt. And that's the day Magical Maitland was born.
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1: Later on this hour, in fact, at the end of this segment, we'll get a contestant to play the $1,000 Minute of Mayhem. That's later on this hour. Beer, Hot Wings, Steve, Kelly, Maitland, Tommy behind the glass. Let's get to a bonus free beer and Hot Wings report because we didn't get to all the stuff earlier. Darius Rucker, Hootie from Hootie and the Blowfish. I wonder if he always hated that people called him Hootie. Or if he's just like, that's a natural transition. I'm the lead singer of a band called Hootie and the Blowfish. He probably liked that better than being, hey, Blowfish, to the other three or four dudes.
2: Probably.
3: Yeah. He had to expect it.
1: Right? You or at least afterwards go, oh, that makes sense.
2: Yeah, definitely at least that.
1: Like Steve and I were talking about when we saw this clip earlier, he always seems like he is, actually the whole band overall, but especially him, he's still pretty much like a normal dude.
2: Seems like it.
1: It never seems like it got out of hand, but
2: no.
1: He was name-checked. Was it in a Biggie song?
3: Yeah, Mo Money, Mo Problems.
1: That's right. In a really big Biggie song. And it came up. He was doing like a photo shoot for like a magazine or something. Mm-hmm. And that song was playing, and he very casually was like, oh, hey, we got name-checked in this. Check it out.
4: Y'all know we get a shout out this song, right? Listen.
5: No.
4: I want my claim to fame. Bigger vocal lyric. Stay home, stay low, blow like Hootie.
1: So if you can't hear it, stay home, stay low, blow like Hootie.
3: Yeah.
1: And he's like, this is the best thing that's ever happened to me.
4: Blow like Hootie. Blow up like Hootie's blow, but stay home, stay low. The first record is one of my four favorite records of all time. This record came out. I heard it driving down the road and had to pull over the side. Freaked out. I had a record store, got a signal, and went, oh my God, he's a dude. Ran to the boys.
6: That's awesome.
1: I love that he immediately bought a CD single, then ran to the rest of the bandmates. It's like, listen.
2: Well, because you would have thought in that era, especially with like Biggie, if Hootie's getting name checked, it's not going to be positive.
1: Yeah.
2: You know, it'd be like, be lame like Hootie.
1: Yeah.
2: Or something. The fact that he says, stay humble, stay low, blow like Hootie.
7: He has that kind of look about him. I wouldn't know he was famous. He could walk by me on the street.
1: Yeah,
2: he looks very normal.
7: I just give him one of those like half smiles you give to strangers so they think you're a positive, kind person.
2: Yeah, he's very normal.
3: Well, when he was, because he was here performing at the amphitheater that just opened a couple of months ago.
7: Oh, yeah.
3: And after his show, he like walked down the street and went to one of the local bars. And from everybody that was there, they were just like, yeah, he was like the nicest, most humble, cool guy.
1: That's pretty awesome.
3: Like took pictures with people, but just sat there, drank a beer.
1: Yeah, he was there to hang out, but understood doing so was going to come with that. Yeah. That's awesome. How about this? A big celebrity showed up at the San Diego City Council, and they knew he was coming, and they introduced him just like it was any Tom, Dick, or Harry.
3: Yeah, so when this video clip picks up, a woman has just finished her, what do they get, like 2 minutes to...
1: Her time, yeah.
3: For, to speak.
8: Thank you. It's been a great day. Love to all.
9: Thank you. Darth Vader?
1: So Vader stands up. Vader. Yep.
2: Oh my God.
7: The breathing.
10: The Emperor is a fan of Flock, and we must continue utilizing Flock technologies so that we can follow and surveil the rebel scum as they move from playground to playground, from playground to pool, from pool to gymnasium, because we all know that the Flock cameras are not only following the license plate readers, they are following children. They are following children in parks and gymnasiums, and we need this. I need this so I can stalk my ex-girlfriend. Also,
1: there's two people behind him, three. An old lady who has a very sensible haircut, looks perplexed. A guy that looks like he's doing an impression of Bjorn Borg at Wimbledon in 1975. is laughing and another younger woman is, you know, laughing as hard as you do at a city council meeting.
7: Now, the hippie's shirt also has a capybara on it wearing a newsboy hat.
1: Yeah.
7: And that makes sense for him.
1: It does.
10: Also, it should be known that the people of this town, the pools that want their storm drains cleared, they should not have their storm drains cleared. Because in order to do that, we will have to raise taxes. And how will the people trust this city council when this city council continues to vote for surveillance technology that imprisons them? Miss Campbell, you must work on your Jedi mind tricks. Do it like this. And when you do it, make sure that...
1: He's putting his hand up and showing.
2: He's showing how to do it.
10: Speaking them into telling them that police services have become more humanitarian. Make sure that you don't emphasize the detail that you put a ban on camping. You put a ban. You made criminalizing homelessness illegal. And that is why there is no such thing as humanitarian policing for the homeless. Because we have effectively criminalized homelessness, which is good. Now we can staff. Now we can fill our jails with free prison labor, especially like that of the Otay Mason Detention Center, where they are making $1 a day for working for 12 hours.
1: Now even the lady with a sensible haircut is smiling along with Vader, giving him the business.
10: Hours. And there have been multiple cases of tuberculosis. Yes, and this is good. This is what the Emperor needs. This technology will help us find the rebel scum and their hidden base on Hoth. This technology will help us find Luke Skywalker as he traverses the universe in his X-Wing. This technology is a necessary force.
5: Thank you.
3: Nailed it.
5: Roger Ralphs.
3: He just walks along.
5: Roger Ralphs.
1: Do you see his breathing recording had stopped?
3: Mm-hmm.
1: And it's just part of his costume. So he pushed a button in his chest controls that Vader has, and it started again as he was walking away.
2: That's hilarious.
1: He kind of got off message. Like in the middle, it seemed like he was advocating for the homeless. And before that, he definitely would. But then he tied it back in.
7: Yeah.
1: I'm not questioning Vader. I don't want to get choked with no hands. All right. I want to get to the story. I'm not for animal abuse at all. And this is probably animal abuse, so I'm being hypocritical. But I feel like it's not as cut and dry as the neighbors are making it about this mean peacock that was chasing a male person as an postal worker.
2: All right.
6: Some Pasadena neighbors are furious tonight after a mailman was seen attacking a peacock. Neighbors say the peacock could be aggressive with men, but it didn't deserve to be hit. Eyewitness News reporter Leanne Suter spoke to those furious neighbors, and tonight the post office is weighing in.
11: Two cruel attacks on a popular Pasadena peacock by the mailman.
12: I saw him get hit with the club, and it was horrible.
11: The target, Sugar, a beautiful, well-known white peacock with a difficult disposition.
12: He could be a little nasty, but he's a peacock. He's a wild animal, and he just chases everybody around.
13: There are times when we've seen him chase the mailman, and I understand, but you can't just throw rocks and hit with sticks.
1: I will tell you, you're about to see the footage. The mailman overreacted.
2: Okay.
1: But he's not wrong for being pissed at this bird for chasing him every day. No one seems to give him any credit for putting up with that.
13: Figure out how to take care of that a little bit better.
11: The incidents happened Tuesday afternoon on Mohawk Street. In the video, you can see the letter carrier throwing water or liquid at Sugar. Then he appears to pick up a rock and hurl it at the animal.
3: I can't believe, Freebeer, of all the people, you're defending the mailman.
1: I'm not saying what he did is okay, but it's not like he was just walking down the street and he goes, man, Steve, the one you just saw is the lesser of the two evils. The next one, you're going to want to hit me.
2: Oh, wow. Okay.
3: He could have just walked away.
1: That you're right. Okay. Absolutely true.
2: Yeah. He broke bad, though. Like, that's what happened.
1: Yeah. He snapped.
2: He's falling down.
1: That's the second thing that snapped in a moment.
11: Later, you can see Sugar in front of the mail truck. The carrier comes out and hits him with a stick or club.
3: Jesus, man.
11: Sugar flopping around before collapsing.
1: That might have been one too far.
3: Yeah.
1: Yeah, no question.
11: Witnesses say the mailman
1: like the song, Sugar, I'm going down.
3: Yeah.
11: Off, leaving Sugar lying in the street, injured and disoriented.
3: What's all the liquid around it?
7: She probably peed. You'd pee too if a mailman was beating you.
2: I mean, probably
13: he couldn't move his wings. There's something was wrong with his eye. Maybe that's where he got hit with the rock. One of his eyes was swollen. It was pretty sad.
11: Pasadena Humane is now investigating as Sugar is being evaluated for any injuries. Outraged residents hoping the letter carrier will be held accountable and Sugar will return.
3: Yeah, that mail person is a complete animal.
1: That's definitely true.
3: Yeah.
1: But also, let's not normalize having mean birds who attack people on the streets and everybody's like, yeah, you know, it's pretty mean to people. It chases people, you know. I'm assuming it's somebody's pet.
3: You're on the wrong side of this one, man.
1: Yes! I know!
3: You are absolutely on the wrong side of this one.
13: We love him a lot, and we hope he gets to come back to our neighborhood.
11: The U.S. Postal Service says several of its employees have had run-ins with the peacocks in the area, including one recent attack. The department says it is investigating the incident caught on camera. In Pasadena, Lee Ann Suter, ABC 7 Eyewitness News.
1: Not sure there's much of an investigation because of the phrase caught on camera.
3: Yeah.
2: Yeah, I mean, seems pretty cut and dried there.
1: On the way, the $1,000 Minute of Mayhem. Want to be the contestant? Then you should be caller 10, 1-800-947-3979. 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
19: Welcome back to the 2026 Shea Summer Series. We have a surprise guest. Let's find out who. Hi, Jess.
20: Hi, Mackenzie.
19: How are you?
20: I'm doing well today. How are you doing?
19: I am great. Thank you for joining me today.
20: Absolutely.
19: So today we are driving around in a 2024 Cadillac Lyriq from the Shea Megalot. And I have to say, this is a really pretty car.
20: It's a beautiful car. I would say my favorite feature would be the moonroof. Just having visibility to the sky and the sun and everything like that is very pleasant. Makes the drive very relaxing.
19: I'm Mackenzie Miller. Stay tuned for our next guest. Just saying.
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2: 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Oh, man. 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
2: Yeah.
7: Clumpity.
2: Yeah. 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
1: On the way, one more thing. 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Hello, Mike in Michigan. How are you?
24: Doing well. How are you?
1: I'm good. Mike, you ready to play the $1,000 Minute of Mayhem?
24: Oh, I'm... been ready.
1: Are you? Okay. Wait, are you, it says you're from Omer, Michigan, Michigan's smallest city. Is that true?
24: No, it's Homer.
1: Homer.
24: It happens all the time.
1: Okay. All right. Because I was pretty excited to talk to you about the Omer Sucker Festival, which I'm the only person in this room who understands, but you know, now I'm lost again. Oh, all right.
24: I get that a lot. Anytime I say Homer, someone usually brings up Omer.
1: I mean, those are two of Michigan's most populous cities.
3: Are they right next to each other?
24: No.
1: The Twin Cities.
3: Yes.
2: Homer and Omer.
1: Mm-hmm. All right. Mike, you have a chance to win $1,000. You got to answer all 10 questions right in 60 seconds before the buzzer sounds. If you can do it, you'll be a winner. You can pass on questions, and we will come back to it. Are you ready?
24: Yes, I am.
1: All right, Mike. Good luck. Your turn begins in 3, 2, 1. What is 12 times 12?
24: Oh, God. 144.
1: What is the capital of Australia?
24: Melbourne.
1: Which sea separates Europe and Africa?
24: The Black Sea.
1: Who composed the Ninth Symphony?
24: Beethoven.
1: What year did humans first land on the moon?
24: 1964.
1: What civilization is known for building the Colosseum?
24: Rome.
1: Who wrote the Odyssey?
24: Homer.
1: What is the longest bone in the human body?
24: The femur.
1: What is the name of the supercontinent that existed before the continent separated?
24: Pangaea.
1: Who is the first person to receive 2 Nobel Prizes?
3: One. I thought you had it.
1: I can't believe you got through all the questions or that close, considering you had to take off your shoes and socks to answer the first question.
2: Yeah, that one took a little time.
1: I'm sure that in a normal time, if we said, hey, what's 12 by 12, you'd get it fast, right?
24: I would like to think.
1: Okay. All right. What is 12 times 12?
2: Mike said 144 eventually.
1: Correct. That is correct. What is the capital of Australia?
2: Mike said Melbourne.
1: No.
2: Maitland.
0: Canberra.
1: Yes. What sea separates Europe from Africa?
2: Mike said the Black Sea.
1: No, Steve.
2: Oops, no.
3: Mediterranean?
1: Yes, the Mediterranean. Who composed the Ninth Symphony?
2: Mike said Beethoven.
1: That's correct, Beethoven. What year did humans first land on the moon?
2: Mike said 1964.
1: Wrong.
2: No. That's when the Beatles landed in America.
1: True. Maitland.
0: 62?
1: No.
3: Steve. 69.
1: Yeah. What civilization is known for...

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Coming up today at 6, it's Dumber Than the Show Trivia Revisited. So if you missed it this morning, you'll have another shot to listen right here on Flint's Banana 101.5.

0: Rock Radio, Banana 101.5. Hey, did you miss that Breaking Benjamin code that I gave out this morning at 10? Don't sweat it. I'm going to hook you up again. We really got to get you to Florida, to Palm Beach, that is, to see Breaking Benjamin in October, along with Chevelle and Starset. All right, so the code I gave out earlier was ALONE. A-L-O-N-E. You got to get that into our app at some point today. Doesn't matter when, as long as it gets into the app by 11:59 tonight, all right? And then don't forget, we got more codes for you today at 2, 5, and 8, all from liquidbidding.com on Flint's Rock Radio, Banana 101.5. Hey, it's Tony LaBrie. 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
11: Welcome back to the 2026 Shea Summer Series. We have a surprise guest. Let's find out who. Hi, Jess.
14: Hi, Mackenzie.
11: How are you?
14: I'm doing well today. How are you doing?
11: I am great. Thank you for joining me today.
14: Absolutely.
11: So today we are driving around in a 2024 Cadillac Lyriq from the Shea Megalot. And I have to say, this is a really pretty car.
14: It's a beautiful car. I would say my favorite feature would be the moonroof. Just having visibility to the sky and the sun and everything like that is very pleasant. Makes the drive very relaxing.
11: I'm Mackenzie Miller. Stay tuned for our next guest. Just saying.
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Girls here are going to be on Loudwire nights next week. 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

Flint's Rock Radio, Banana 101.5, Aerosmith and Youngblood. All right, so we've been talking all week about this Breaking Benjamin trip we've got up for grabs, right? We want to send you and a friend to Palm Beach, Florida in October to see the band with Chevelle and Starset. 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ALONE is your code word. You want to get into our app right now from liquidbidding.com, home of the $5 bid on Flint's Rock Radio Banana 101.5. And then Chris will have your next code this afternoon at 2 o'clock. Hey, I'm Tony Labrie. You know, as the season slowly starts winding down, you might be looking for a deal on a new mower to finish out summer.

0: 14-year-old boys. 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And I start to reach over the couch and I'm going to like put my hands on both of like their chests or belly and go, what are you guys doing? My right hand is about to touch one kid and I look over at my left and the shape is not what I was expecting.
1: What was the shape?
0: 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And I don't have any girls. And my hand was about 3 inches from going to court.
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8: Welcome back to the 2026 Shay Summer Series. 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

0: Flint's Rock Radio, Banana 101.5. There's Autumn Kings. All right, you ready for the Banana Bad Bowlers League season 17? Are you kidding me? Now, it hasn't been 17 years because the first couple of years we did it for two seasons, like each year. So we're technically at 15 years, but still really long time to be doing this. That I talked to so many people that are like, man, I've been wanting to do it forever, but it sells out so fast. So look, we're giving you a couple of weeks to plan to get your team of four together, because on Wednesday, 10 a.m. September 2nd, that is when registration will open. That's when you'll be able to go right up onto our app and sign your team of four up. And then on September 16th, that's when the Banana Bad Bowlers League kicks off at Grand Blanc Lanes, presented by Boost Mobile. 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

0: Flint's Rock Radio, Banana 101.5 with Sabbath. What's going on? I'm Chris Monroe. If you're planning on traveling around Michigan, we have a list of the 20 most dangerous cities for car crashes. So just heads up when you get into these areas. I mean, I think pretty much every area sucks when it comes to driving because people are terrible at it. But we'll start off at number 11. That is actually Flint Township. Number 10, Ypsilanti. Benton Township coming in at 9. Number 8 is Southfield. Granville at 7. Garfield Township at 6. Romulus is 5. Traverse City hitting number 4, which kind of surprised me. I didn't think there'd be as many accidents there because you really can't drive that fast in a lot of places. Emmett Township number 3. Auburn Hills number 2. And number 1, Walker, Michigan, apparently the worst place when it comes to car crashes in Michigan. If you want to see the full list, you can check it out now on the Banana app.
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It's Hot Wings from the Free Beer and Hot Wings Show. Coming up today at 6, it's Dumber Than the Show Trivia Revisited. So if you missed it this morning, you'll have another shot to listen right here on Flint's Banana 101.5.

0: Flint's Rock Radio, Banana 101.5. As I mentioned earlier, we finished off the Banana Bad Golfers League Wednesday night. Had a great time doing that. Ended up with good weather, great food, a lot of prizes given away. And that concludes season 14. But with golf being over, that means the Banana Bad Bowlers League is set to return. We're going to start things season 17 at Grambling Lane. September 16th is when the madness starts. Now, we're looking for teams of four, and this one always sells out fast. So you got to get your teams together now and be ready, because Wednesday, September 2nd, 10 a.m., that's when registration is going to open. So you got to be ready at 10 on September 2nd so you don't miss out. Like I said, it goes fast. Don't end up on the waiting list. Be ready at 10 a.m. that day for the Banana Bad Bowlers League, presented by Boost Mobile.
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Radio, Banana 101.5, your home to the free beer and hot wing show. And if you missed Dumber Than the Show trivia this morning, make sure you tune in just after 6 later on today. We'll replay it for you so you can see who won and who lost.

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Flint Rock Radio, Banana 101.5 with Judas Priest. What's happening? I'm Chris Monroe. It's Friday. We made it. It's on to the weekend. I hope you are ready for it. Here's Shinedown and Young Again.

0: Flint's Rock Radio, Banana 101.5. Here's an odd story out of Lapeer from last week. Actually, last Friday, this happened. A 23-year-old is now behind bars because he lied to police about being stabbed in the abdomen. Now, here's where the story gets kind of weird. He said he was stabbed at Roden Park on Friday, August 14th. But after investigation, they realized that he stabbed himself at a Walmart in Lapeer. He was trying to steal a computer, and he was trying to cut the straps off it. And that's when he accidentally stabbed himself. Like, that's not how he planned that, I'm sure. And it's even a little more bizarre because the suspect had his children sit on top of the computer as he took it out of the store. That is just a weird day out at Walmart for that family, for sure. But now he's being charged with filing a false police report, two counts of fourth degree child abuse, and one count of first degree retail fraud. You can read more about that story right now. Just tap the Banana app.
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Kins Rock Radio, Banana 101.5, Nickelback featuring John 5. That is Rattle the Cage from the band's upcoming album, Everything Under the Sun. That drops on October 30th, and it looks like the band will be touring in 2027.

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9: 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We are Banana 101.5, Flint's Rock Radio.

Banana 101.5. We used to be on Tinder, but we got catfished too many times. But we're still on Facebook. Never any scams there.

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Autumn Kings will be stopping by the Banana Studio on Monday. We'll talk more about that after the latest from the band. Now, this is Gone, Gone, Gone.

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This is See You in Hell.

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7: As you know, AC/DC are out on the road right now celebrating the Power Up Tour. And as you might also know, the Pretty Reckless have been opening for them at these shows here in the States. But something has changed for AC/DC's upcoming show in St. Louis in just a couple of weeks. The Pretty Reckless will not be opening. And so in their place, AC/DC has tapped the Foo Fighters. That's right, man. The Foos are opening for AC/DC in St. Louis. It is going to be an absolutely massive rock show. So if you were already going to St. Louis, man, you are in luck because it's going to be killer. If you weren't going to St. Louis, well, you know, St. Louis is kind of in the middle of the country. So if you got a road trip, that would be a show that would be worth the road trip, man. Right now, it's the latest from the Foo Fighters. I bet they'll be playing this one when they take the stage opening for AC/DC. This is Window. It's Loudwire Nights.

0: It's Loudwire Nights. That is The Warning with Kerosene. That's going to be on their new album, Everything's Falling. That is out in 1 week. Next Friday, August 28th, we will get our hands on the new album from The Warning. And I'm telling you this, man, on Wednesday next week, just a couple days before the album comes out, we will have the three sisters of the band on the show, diving deep into the album, diving deep into their career, into what's next, everything, man. I cannot wait to get them on the show. I'm going to take a quick one. When I get back, I've got new music from Avatar.
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9: It was back to school season, and the city was hungry. I walked into Aubrey's Pizzeria and Grill in Grand Blanc. 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Boozy shakes that melt alibis. Smash burgers that confess. Private room for clandestine family gatherings. If you're looking for answers, meet me at Aubrey's. I'm telling you, visit Aubrey's.com.
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0: Coming up in the next hour, I'm going to get you a code word that will get you a little bit closer to winning a trip to West Palm Beach, Florida to see Breaking Benjamin, Chevelle, and Starset. I'll get you all the details and that code word coming up. Right now, though, new music from Avatar. This one is Crying Fire. It's Loudwire Nights.